0: Something the Bible has taught us all, anybody who's read it, is God uses imperfect people to forward his plan. So it's no wonder that God could use me or you or Mel Gibson to come out with a movie called The Passion. And here he is speaking about some of the deeper things.
1: God gives, God takes. We come in with nothing. That's the same way we go out. And here's the deal. You'll always be okay. If you seek first the kingdom of God, you'll always be okay. You'll get what you need. Look at the flowers of the field. Look at the birds of the air. They get fed. They get clothed. I mean, it's Matthew, I think. But that was one of my dad's favorite passages. He said, stop worrying about stuff, about money, about stuff. He put that in my head when I was very young, and it stayed, and I believe it. Mm-hmm.

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0: It's one of those things that God said through one of his prophets in the Old Testament that was quoted a number of times in the New Testament, and it's happening today. Or is it? Joel 2:28 is where it first pops up about God telling the prophet that he's going to pour out the Spirit on all flesh. Sons and daughters shall prophesy. Your old men will dream dreams. Your young men shall see visions. And listen to this doubter.
1: I go to my room that night, and I pray, and I tell God, I'm like, God, if you are the God of the Muslims, I want to see Mecca. I want to see the holy city. And God, if you're the God of the Christians, I want to see Jesus on the cross. And the reason why I said this prayer is because I heard a story. There's this really popular guy, Nabil Qureshi, and I heard how he said that many Muslims come to Christ through dreams and visions. And I was like, that's bogus, obviously, but just to make sure, God, for a dream or a vision.
0: I'm just keeping up with you. So before you went to bed, you asked God for a dream or a vision.
1: So I go to bed and I'm in this huge crowd in the street and I can smell it. I remember vividly, I smell the ground. Like I smell the soil or the sand. And I run through, I'm like trying to run to the center of the crowd. And I get to the center and I look up and all I see are three people being crucified, hung up on crosses. And I look at the one in the middle and he looks at me. That was the entire dream. Like I got up and I Googled like Jesus crucifixion. And I found out that there were two other people who died with Jesus. Because no one ever told me that Jesus died between two criminals. The first time I found out was through that dream.
0: Isn't that amazing? We live in those times. Jesus is revealing himself in dreams and visions.
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2: Hey, this is Forrest Frank. Today I've got so much to be thankful for. This is my song Thankful, and I hope as you listen to it, you're reminded of the simple things that we take for granted, and I hope by the end of it, you're put in a place of gratitude, of thanksgiving. And I actually heard that the brain can't be anxious and grateful at the same time. I don't know where that stat is, but you can double check it. So I hope that you are put into that state and ultimately tuned into the Lord, who is the greatest reason for gratitude that we take the most for granted. Yeah, thank you, Jesus, and thank you, Jesus, for everybody who's listening right now.
3: I've got so much to be thankful for.

0: She talked with a variety of people at school and has shared the story. So, Michelle, what happened?
1: My daughter was having a sleepover a couple weeks ago with this little girl named Cassidy, and she is 5. And I was in the restroom, you know, using the bathroom, and I had shut the bathroom door, but I had failed to shut the sliding door between my bedroom and the bathroom. And I'm in there, and Cassidy is... She's yelling at me from the hallway, and I'm like, just a minute, I'm in the bathroom, I'll be out in a second. And so she just goes around, you know, comes into the bathroom, and so she's talking to me, and I'm like, okay, you know, I'd like some privacy, can you please leave now? So she kind of sits and just kind of takes her time, kind of watching me as she leaves, and then I'm like, okay, I'm safe now, and I stand up, and she pops her head back. I'm like, Cassidy! And she prances away, singing, I'm just curious about other people's bodies. And then when I took her home, I told her mom about it, she's like, oh my.
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0: you believe you can be healed? This young woman, she had an eye disease, and she was on her way to the doctor, and her faith moved mountains.
1: I'm driving to the doctor on the way to the eye doctor appointment, where I know my eye should be having a flare-up right now. I know that it should be bad. And I'm praying, I'm saying, Lord, I logically know that you can heal my eye. I know that you can do anything, but I don't believe that in my heart. I'm just being authentic with the Lord, telling him my thoughts. I said, Lord, move my belief in you from my head into my heart. Help me believe you, not just logically in my brain, but knowing in my heart. I said, Lord, even if you don't heal my eye, even if it's terrible right now and I have to get an injection or something, I will still come back into the car after the appointment and I will praise you. So, going to my appointment, after I had just prayed this prayer, the doctor looks in my eyes and he goes, it's a miracle. There's absolutely nothing. No inflammation, no trace cell, nothing. I start getting teary-eyed as he's looking in my eye and I'm just going, God is so good. God is so good. Because what do you mean all I had to do was ask the Lord and for him to move it from my brain into my heart? It made me really think, why are we so scared to ask the Lord for things? For me, it's always out of being disappointed. But I think the difference is being content and surrendering the outcome. Saying, Lord, even if you don't do this thing that I'm asking, I will still love you and praise you. Not in a manipulative way, but in a surrendered, full trusting heart posture. And I'm not saying, oh, if you pray this, it's automatically going to get better, like in my case. No, the Lord's timing is perfect and he will take care of you regardless in any situation, circumstance, whatever.
0: Don't you think that's just amazing insight and maturity to understand? We might have it in our head, but really, do we believe in our heart?
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6: I've never seen a morning the sun forgot to rise. 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

Yeah, this is just amazing. It reminds me of that song from Matthew West, Don't Stop Praying. This just happened. A 99-year-old man, he got baptized during a church service after spending most of his life identifying as an atheist. Yeah, he was very emotional, supported by others around him, and he publicly declared his faith through full immersion baptism. 99 years old. Never too late. Don't stop praying.

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0: I'm telling you, he's probably one of the funniest guys who you've never heard of. His name is Mike Goodwin, and just answering the question, how did you know you were funny? And this came about because of his parents who were arguing.
1: I'm sitting there. My mother, she's on the floor crying. She gets up, goes to the kitchen, starts preparing dinner. Like it was a regular day. So I'm having all these thoughts. And I go to the living room, and I'm standing there, and I'm upset. I'm angry. I'm just trying to figure out why my parents are always arguing. And the way that my mind works, it doesn't take long for something funny. It doesn't matter how tragic. It doesn't matter. I'm at a funeral. I'm thinking of something that's not appropriate at that moment. So in that moment, I had one of those thoughts, and I said, "Hey, Mom," and I said some funny thing. I don't even remember. I said some funny thing, and my mother laughed. And something clicked in my mind that, oh man, I have the ability to make my mother feel better by the funny things that I say. And that's all I needed to hear, because I knew they were going to argue again, and I would have my time to shine. So my parents would get into these arguments. And after the dust settled, I would come out and I'd do my thing, doing my show. And I knew I was getting good because my father, if he didn't leave, he would go in his room and shut the door. And I would have him laughing so loud that my dad would be like, "Where's all that noise going? What are y'all doing? All that noise? All that noise?" I was like, "Oh, I'm killing tonight, man. I'm doing it."
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0: This may be the best dad advice I've ever heard for a son who really, really wants to get married. It's Friar Josiah Trenum talking about when he was young.
1: I wanted to get married when I was 15 years old. And I told my dad, Dad, I want to get married. And he looked at me and goes, He goes, you're too young. I'm like, okay, what do I have to do then? And he gave me some advice. Get out a piece of paper and write down the qualities that you respect in a wife, that you want for your own wife. So that's what I did. I got out a legal piece of paper. I remember it had 33 lines. And I wrote down a quality on every single line. I want her to be trustworthy. I want her to be someone who's devout, someone who prays. I want her to be lovely outdoors. I want her to take care of herself. I want her to read the scriptures faithfully. I mean, I just wrote all the stuff I wanted. Once that's done, take your paper and erase the top, my future wife. 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

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So if you're listening today and you need freedom from something, I want to let you know it's found in the blood of Jesus that washes you. And I'm clean.

0: Well, the thing with grandkids is they know the grandparents have a role to play. Jennifer felt like she was getting worked. They had their granddaughter over for the evening. And after dinner, Jennifer made chocolate sundaes for everybody. And when she thought she was finished putting chocolate syrup on them, the oldest granddaughter looked at her and said, "Come on, Grandma, you can spoil your granddaughter a little bit better than that."
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0: call. It was meant for overnight storage, but it was a plumber running the race named Hector Zavala. It was his first race. He stopped at mile 11, borrowed a flathead screwdriver from the course marshal, and he broke into 17 locks in under 4 minutes. Yes, he finished dead last, but he was the hero of the race.
1: Kickstart my heart and take my soul to the OR, 'cause I can't find a pulse, can't find the beat.

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0: Denzel Washington in Hollywood is well known for being a very overt Christian. How did it start?
1: Not everybody has to be an activist. Women prophesied years and years ago that I would travel the world and preach to millions of people. I asked my pastor, I said, well, does that mean I'm supposed to be a preacher? He says, well, no, you already have a pulpit. So try to be an agent for good. That's what I'm all about now. I'm in the service business.
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1: Hey, this is Forrest Frank. Today I've got so much to be thankful for. This is my song, Thankful, and I hope as you listen to it, you're reminded of the simple things that we take for granted, and I hope by the end of it, you're put in a place of gratitude, of thanksgiving. And I actually heard that the brain can't be anxious and grateful at the same time. I don't know where that stat is, but you can double check it. So I hope that you are put into that state and ultimately tuned into the Lord, who is the greatest reason for gratitude that we take the most for granted. Yeah, thank you, Jesus, and thank you, Jesus, for everybody who's listening right now.
2: I've got so much to be thankful for. Look.

0: There's a researcher in 1870, he found out about two families who traced their lineage back to one person. He was like a great-great-grandfather, but from one side of that family tree, there were 42 inmates, and he just had to find out more.
1: So he dove in and did a deep study. He found that it traced all the way back to a guy in New York named Max Jukes. He was a bum, a thug, and a womanizer. He had 11 kids with a bunch of different women and a crazy life. And his stats over the five generations are insane. 310 people died as paupers, 400 drunks, 190 prostitutes, 150 more criminals, and 7 murderers. But wait, it gets even crazier. Then he compared it to another family at the exact same time. His name was Jonathan Edwards. Also had almost a dozen kids. And he lived right near him. He was a teacher, he was a pastor. And here is their next five generations. 13 college presidents, 65 college professors, 75 military leaders, 80 public servants, 60 authors, 60 doctors, 30 judges, 100 more pastors, 100 lawyers, 3 U.S. senators, and a U.S. vice president.
0: The differences between both of those families who could be traced back to the same great-great-great-grandfather are so markedly different. What do you make of it?
1: Parents do not realize that the decisions that they make today have ripple effects for generations to come. It's more about what we leave in our kids than to them.
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0: Yeah, there are these moments every single day when the negativity just becomes too much. Usually I'm on a screen, I'm scrolling on news and stuff like that. And man, I tell you, I just need to check myself with prayer and something uplifting. Fortunately for me, I'm surrounded by all this great music and positivity. Nothing reminds me of what we're fighting for more than my love for my children and their children. The future is theirs if we pray together for it.
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1: The story behind the song, Perfectly. Here's Micah Tyler.
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3: I want to be perfect. I look around at the people next to me. I look on social media and over again, I see this perfect picture of someone's life. And I think to myself, God, when other people are brave, all I see is fear in my life. And then I remember that it's God's perfect love that casts out that fear. I feel like every time that I make a turn, it is heading down another broken road when I remember that God has a perfect plan for my life. When we throw up our hands and we confess the places that we fall short, that's when God's perfect love shows up and loves us perfectly.

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3: I didn't wake up today by accident. I've been gifted another day by God, and I get to choose what to do with it. And this song shouts, I came to praise. That's why I woke up today.
4: I came to praise. That's why I woke up today. That's why I woke up today.
3: So no matter what I'm walking through, God is worthy. No matter how I'm feeling, He's still faithful, and He deserves my praise.

The little guy is about 6 years old, and he just learned about calling 911 if there's an emergency. Every little thing in his six-year-old mind, all of his life experience is like, should I call it? And then he did. The officer promptly showed up, evaluated the circumstance, and kind of explained to him, that's for emergencies. What you have is important, but it's not an emergency. Yeah, he told the officer that he was lonely and he wanted a friend. The officer said, I'll be your friend, and can say he's got a friend at the police department.

0: yesterday was my granddad's birthday. He's been gone for a while, but on his birthday, I like to call my mom and just ask her, so what were they like? Then I asked my mom if my brother and sister called her, and they didn't. And so I think I might be my mom's favorite child. But I did get to connect with my mom for a moment on that. I just love her.
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1: 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Doug and Jamie will take you home afternoon drive. 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

0: Impossible question. 22% of men will never do this. What is it?
1: Is it date or get married?
2: How about wearing something pink?
1: Do their own laundry.
3: I would say change a poopy diaper.
0: Oh, we do that. We use hazmat suits and tongs. Actually, it's dancing. 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

0: And here's a positive thought from 1 Corinthians 16:14. 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

0: want you to be reminded today that you should find your worth in God. Hey, I'm Heather. Thanks for being here. I forget this. Like, I try to find it in my own, you know, actions and my own things. That's not where my worth is found. God defines who I am.
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0: am Heather. Thanks for being here. Self-discipline, that can be tough because, well, if I'm the boss, that's not a good thing because I run a pretty loose ship on myself. Oh, you don't want to work out? That's okay, Heather. Oh, you want to eat that cookie? That's all right. Yeah, not good.
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0: In May, you may need to ask God what you need to let go of. Hey, I'm Heather. Thanks for being here. I know there's a lot of things I probably need to let go of. The biggest one, though, control. I think I have some semblance of control. Nope, I actually don't. Especially not over situations, not over other people. I do have control over how I respond, how I act, the things that I say, for sure.
1: 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I think you're going to like it.
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May is Foster Care Awareness Month, and I was shocked by this statistic, but 400,000 kids are in foster care right now. 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I love that.

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Washed is such an encouraging song because it really does remind us that what Jesus did on the cross with his blood is once and for all and can take away all of our shame and our guilt and our condemnation. So if you're listening today and you need freedom from something, I want to let you know it's found in the blood of Jesus that washes you. And I'm

0: There are some truths that I totally forget about, and I love how God reminds me. Maybe this is a reminder that you need too. Hi, I'm Heather. God doesn't like or love me more when I succeed. And in the same right, he doesn't like or love me less when I don't. His love for me is constant.
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0: I'm Heather. Thanks for being here. You may have not heard this in a while, but you're doing a good job. Yeah, God sees you. He's pleased with you. Keep it up.
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grieve. Son of God hanging on a hill, hell was my destiny. 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
1: Hey, this is Forrest Frank. Today I've got so much to be thankful for. This is my song, Thankful, and I hope as you listen to it, you're reminded of the simple things that we take for granted, and I hope by the end of it, you're put in a place of gratitude, of thanksgiving. And I actually heard that the brain can't be anxious and grateful at the same time. I don't know where that stat is, but you can double check it. So I hope that you are put into that state and ultimately tuned into the Lord, who is the greatest reason for gratitude that we take the most for granted. Yeah, thank you, Jesus, and thank you, Jesus, for everybody who's listening right now.
2: I've got so much to be thankful for. Look, I

0: Oh, I love Lisa Turker. She shared this recently, and I wanted to share it with you. Hey, I'm Heather. Stop looking at a broken world for reassurance. Oh, that's so good. I do that all the time. And that is not, I mean, the world's not going to reassure me. It's going to probably do the opposite. Broken mirrors will always give you a distorted reflection. I've got to look to God. I've got to look to what He says in His word. That's where my reassurance should come from.
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Hey, I'm Heather. Thanks for being here today. In Luke 4:22, Jesus actually talks and he reads from Isaiah, and the scripture is fulfilled. And then this is what the scripture says. All spoke well of him and marveled at the gracious words that came from his mouth. They also asked, isn't this Joseph's son? Now, the reason why I am camping on this is because later, lots of people say bad things about him. Lots of people make accusations against him, and they end up crucifying him. And it just reminds me that I can say good things. I can say truthful things. There may, and I'm not saying that I'm going to go through the accusations that Jesus did, but Jesus was perfect. And people even said that he spoke well of other people, and there was still trouble that came to him.

0: is to be honest.
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1: Hey, I'm Heather. Thanks for being here. I want to remind you that you're never alone. I've just been going through something where God is trying to help me heal a really deep hurt. And he is reminding me that even in the midst of that hurt, he was there. That he saw it. He was protecting me. That I was never alone.
2: 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I

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I want a faith like Paul. 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
4: I want to be perfect. I look around at the people next to me. I look on social media and over again, I see this perfect picture of someone's life. And I think to myself, God, when other people are brave, all I see is fear in my life. And then I remember that it's God's perfect love that casts out that fear. I feel like every time that I make a turn, it is heading down another broken road when I remember that God has a perfect plan for my life. When we throw up our hands and we confess the places that we fall short, that's when God's perfect love shows up and loves us perfectly.

0: perfectly.
1: Hey, I'm Heather. Thanks for being here today. You know, there's a lot of noise. Loud opinions, they get a lot of attention these days. There are times where I have to remind myself that being quiet is actually very powerful.
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0: There may be times where you think living off the grid, that sounds pretty good. Yeah. Hi. I'm Heather. Thanks for being here. I've thought that too until I'm like, oh, I need this thing and I need it, you know, here tomorrow. Yeah, that doesn't happen when you live off the grid. You can't have someone deliver something to your door. So I guess that won't work for me.
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1: The story behind the song, Alleluia. 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
2: I didn't wake up today by accident. 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
3: I came to praise. 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
2: So no matter what I'm walking through, God is worthy. 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

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Thanks for being here. I want to remind you that your best is more than enough. If you're like me, you might set unrealistic expectations for yourself. Yep, all the time. And I can't meet them because they're unrealistic. And that's not God's standard for me. So what I'm doing to God, it's enough.

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0: with the kids in your life, you might think you've just got this stage figured out.
1: Yeah, bye.
0: I'm Heather. And then they change. And then you're into a new season. I remember when all three of my kids would go from two naps to one nap. Oh, that was so hard because they were a little extra cranky and you're just used to that routine. And it was like, oh, no, we got to make this transition.
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0: Hey, I'm Heather. Thanks for being here. I want to remind you that you are so loved by God. He wants to spend time with you. Like, he delights in you. I needed that reminder today.
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0: Hey, I'm Heather. Thanks for being here. If you would like to connect with me, I would love to hear from you. I have an email address. You can email me heatheronair@aol.com.
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You can surrender every anxious thought that you have to Jesus today. Hey, I'm Heather. He has an abundance of peace and protection for you today. So when you say, oh, I'm worried about that, I'm worried, nope, hand it over. Like, there's been days where I've had to continually do that over and over and over again.

Start your day with Kevin and Taylor in the morning. It's the Dave Ramsey Show from 1 till 4. Doug and Jamie will take you home afternoon drive. 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

0: there are times where I read something and it's like, whoa, Ham Heather, thanks for being here. Worry is like worshiping the problem. Oh, that was like a gut punch for me, because it's true, right? Like, you think that you have to figure it out, or if you think through every single scenario, you're going to figure it out. Yeah, that's like worshiping. Oh, man, that's good.
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1: Hey, this is Forrest Frank. Today I've got so much to be thankful for. This is my song, Thankful, and I hope as you listen to it, you're reminded of the simple things that we take for granted, and I hope by the end of it, you're put in a place of gratitude, of thanksgiving. And I actually heard that the brain can't be anxious and grateful at the same time. I don't know where that stat is, but you can double check it. So I hope that you are put into that state and ultimately tuned into the Lord, who is the greatest reason for gratitude that we take the most for granted. Yeah, thank you, Jesus, and thank you, Jesus, for everybody who's listening right now.
2: I've got so much to be thankful for. Look.

0: If you're like me, you might have a lot of thoughts and they all shouldn't come out of your mouth. Yes, I'm Heather. I struggle with this. There's a lot of thoughts and not good ones. Like, I'm not always the most positive, most kind, most generous person. There are times when I struggle with, you know, thinking not great things about other people. And I'm super glad that now at 51, God has helped me to temper that a bit. Now, I still say things that I shouldn't, but I'm working on it.
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0: taking a polygraph test. How would that go for you? Hi, mother. Thanks for being here. I was thinking about this the other day because our son is in the military, and because of what he does, he has to take polygraph tests. And I thought, you know, I would fail it for sure. Not because I am lying, but because I would overthink every question, and then I would be like, I don't know. And I would get so nervous, and I would have so much anxiety, I would just fail the test.
1: Okay, something very practical and very smart you can do if you want. 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
1: 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Here's C.C. Winans.
2: Psalm 63 talks about God's love being better than life. And that is so true. When I think of the goodness of Jesus and all that he has done for me, I can't help but praise God. And this song, Worthy of It All, just puts it all in perspective. He's worthy of all of our praise, all of our strength. The Bible instructs us to love him with all of our heart, soul, and mind. Why? Because he deserves nothing less. He is worthy of it all.

0: My husband Lloyd doesn't like when I say we.
1: Like, for instance?
0: Like, for example, we really need to get the grill fixed. Or if I say something like, we really need to get that sound check that's under the hood of the car.
1: Okay.
0: You know?
1: All right.
0: Yeah.
1: I see what's going on here.
0: Uh-huh.
1: So you're, what you're really doing is giving him a to-do list.
0: Well,
1: and he knows that.
0: Well, I guess I feel like it's a friendly way of saying, instead of you need to do this, I'm like, we need, you know, we sounds more
1: almost like fun, like a child on a seesaw.
0: It does sound like fun.
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0: 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Raise a hallelujah.
1: It feels like it's kind of a jerk move. Releasing the movie Jaws in the month of May.
2: What was that?
1: This
2: why would they do that?
1: This month is the anniversary of the release of that movie.
2: Yeah.
1: And it came just as people were planning their summer vacation to the coast.
2: That was actually, that was a bit mean-spirited. But
1: It feels like it.
2: I got to say, though, I'm thinking, because if you watch it now, it's kind of clear that it's not real. You know what? Like, I don't know why it seemed so real back then.
1: Yeah.
2: Why is that?
1: Well, we were less sophisticated.
2: It looks so real.
1: It's like watching the first Star Wars.
2: Yeah.
1: You know, now, that's not real.
2: Now I feel like if you want to keep your kids a little closer to shore, you know, maybe parents used to show them the Jaws movie so that that's what they would do to us.
1: So you don't think that works anymore?
2: And so now I'm thinking, yeah, they're going to look at that and be like, you know?
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0: grateful for you.
1: We're at that point in the calendar year where we're starting to plan and look forward to family vacations. I know we've already got one. My wife and I have made some plans. Maybe you have too. Hanging out with Randy Phillips from Phillips, Craig & Dean. We just wondered, Randy, if you had some strong memories of a family vacation you took, maybe as a kid.
2: Well, as a kid, me and my sister, we fought like cats and dogs. I am embarrassed how I treated her. And, you know, back in my dad, we wouldn't hardly get out of the driveway wherever we were going on vacation to where we would start. I would pick at her, pinch her, pull her hair, irritate her. We were screaming before we got it. And my dad, he would reach around with his arm. You probably remember this. And just start slapping at anything he could hit.
3: Oh, so yeah.
2: We learned how to get in the corners of the car in the back seat where his arm couldn't reach. But he was smart. He would just tap the brakes and it would put us back in play. And then he would wail on us again.
1: So he was using momentum.
2: You know, we'd get an hour out of town, and he would just turn the car around and come back home. That was our family vacation when I was a kid.
3: Memories.
2: Precious memories.
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0: I was just walking by somebody and they said they like my lip gloss today.
1: Oh, that's nice.
0: I couldn't tell them that it was the butter from the toast I just finished eating. I couldn't do it. It's my lip gloss.
1: My lips get shiny in the morning too. And I would be mortified for people to know that that's just bacon grease. I mean, it's delicious.
0: Yeah.
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Washed is such an encouraging song because it really does remind us that what Jesus did on the cross with his blood is once and for all and can take away all of our shame and our guilt and our condemnation. So if you're listening today and you need freedom from something, I want to let you know it's found in the blood of Jesus that washes you. And I'm

0: I know you've done this. You've heard animal noise and you've wondered, what are they saying anyway?
1: Yes.
0: And one of those that's very, an animal that's very vocal is a dolphin or a porpoise. And Google is now training a new AI model to decode dolphin chatter. Which and potentially hear what the if the dolphin talks back to decipher that.
1: All, interesting.
0: Okay, all good, right? Except how many run-ins with dolphins do most of us have? Almost none.
1: Not many, yes.
0: Well, what about the animals we live with every day, the dogs and the cats?
1: I want to know what Wallace and Daisy are saying. And
0: right?
1: Thinking.
0: Yes. Right? Which one of you made this mess? It was her.
1: Yeah, I would. This would clear up a lot of things.
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0: when the door stays closed. I recently had reached out to somebody that been at odds with for a couple of years. It went back to when our girls were really little and they were having a conflict with one another. We talked to each other about it and tried to work it out. Like, I don't know what's going on. They seem to be friends, but they're having this kind of conflict right now. Mm-hmm. And it just went sideways. And I don't even know how. But at some point, I tried to reach out to her and I tried to figure out what was going on. And she just wouldn't have any of it. Recently, it's been a couple of years now. You know, from my side, you know, I'm not totally sure why it has escalated to the point of, you know, getting glares and daggers, stared at me and my family whenever we're around. It's just, it through all the things I know, I can tell that things are not well between us.
1: Right.
0: So I thought I'm going to reach out to her. And she responded, but not how I had hoped. Like, her reply was polite but firm. She had no interest in meeting and talking about it. She didn't want to talk about the past at all. No possible future relationship between us. But she said things that she believed about my character, about my work, about how I've parented. I gotta say, all those things, I was pretty stunned. Like, I did not see that coming. I didn't see the finality. I just sat with her words for a while. I questioned whether I'd done the right thing. Mm-hmm. But then something happened. I feel like God just really did something in me, like while I was sitting with all that peace. And not because the situation was resolved, but because I felt like I had done the thing that God had been nudging me to do, to extend an invitation.
1: Oh, and that's so important to know in your heart that you've done what you can do. And the rest is up to God. You always have to know where that line is. Have I done everything that God has prompted me to do? And if the answer is yes, then you can't let this churn in your spirit any longer.
0: If this is happening or has happened to you, and maybe there's a relationship that you've been wanting to extend the invitation to, there's something from, it's Paul's words in Romans 12:18. And it's very simple. It just says, if it is possible, as far as it depends on you, live at peace with everyone. That little phrase, as far as it depends on you, is such a gift. And it acknowledges that peace requires like two willing hearts, but it also gives us like a responsibility to do what we can.
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1: The story behind the song, Perfectly. Here's Micah Tyler.
2: I would be perfect if it wasn't for the million things that I never can seem to get right.
3: I want to be perfect. I look around at the people next to me. I look on social media and over again, I see this perfect picture of someone's life. And I think to myself, God, when other people are brave, all I see is fear in my life. And then I remember that it's God's perfect love that casts out that fear. I feel like every time that I make a turn, it is heading down another broken road when I remember that God has a perfect plan for my life. When we throw up our hands and we confess the places that we fall short, that's when God's perfect love shows up and loves us perfectly.

0: perfectly.
1: Something to build on, especially if your circumstances right now aren't that great. Love what this says. God's promises are not shaken by your circumstances.

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0: my husband and I did our walk yesterday at the mall. You may think, oh, yeah, okay, it's not a bad place
1: to go. How old are you guys again?
0: I know.
1: It's all the mall walkers I've ever seen.
0: Mostly over 70. But hey, you know what? We were passing some people that were on their walk, too. We would actually walk around.
1: So you're proud that you could beat up on the 70-year-old woman with the walker.
0: I got to tell you, though, we don't usually do that. Normally, we're outside, but we happen to be near the mall. So we're like, oh, we'll just do it in the mall. But one of the things we discovered is if you do this, there's a little bit of a warning that you have to kind of navigate yourself around the kiosk people that are trying to sell you things. For example, there was a guy that was at one kiosk. He's trying to sell hand lotion and some sort of hair oil. And so he's trying to hand it to us the first time. I was like, oh, no, thank you. And then
1: is it like free samples or he's trying to sell you?
0: Yeah, well, he's giving you a free sample.
1: Okay.
0: And so first time, oh, no, thank you. And then we walked past and then we're circling the mall. It's 3 miles. So we've got to pass this guy a lot. We pass him again. And he's like, again, trying to, I'm like, oh, no, thank you. Remember, you already offered us one, but thank you so much. And then we keep going. And then the third time, it wasn't until the fourth time around that we just gave each other a polite nod.
1: Would it have killed you to take the sample?
0: I didn't want to walk around with a sample. We're trying to do our walk. It's like, I'm going to have to hold something in my hand.
1: How big was this sample?
0: I don't know. Maybe like the size of maybe a chapstick.
1: Oh, for crying out loud.
0: I don't want to
1: hold
0: it.
1: You didn't have room for a chapstick.
0: Put something in my hand and have to walk around with it. I mean,
1: my goodness. And you could have made the man's day by taking this. And then your next lap around, giving him a thumbs up. That's really good. That's really good.
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0: humans are funny. I mean, we have a lot of behaviors that we have in common.
1: Yes.
0: That I can't even explain, but it's still a thing. And I'll give you an example. My wife and I were doing our walks. We've got this little loop in our neighborhood that we walk, and we walk it multiple times. We ran into this woman who's coming, and we passed her, each going in a separate direction. And, hey, how are you? Good, you? Yeah, oh, the weather's great. Mm-hmm. And so then we did a loop, and apparently she was doing another loop that brought her back through that same section of sidewalk.
1: Oh yeah.
0: And so for a second time we passed her going opposite directions.
1: Weather's still good. Yeah.
0: Oh, what a pretty dog. She's walking her dog. What a pretty dog. Oh, thank you. Uh-huh. Big smile from each party, and we go on.
1: Yeah.
0: As we're running that same section of sidewalk again, we can see her coming. She would have, I think, turned in our direction. But when she saw us, she kept going straight.
1: Oh, and she's like, good grief. How many times am I going to pass these folks?
0: The thing about it is, I think we all felt relieved, even the dog.
1: Yeah.
0: We all felt relief.
1: The dog is like, humans are so awkward. You guys needed to turn around and just start going in the same direction. So you guys are going in the same.
0: But just following her? Oh, that wouldn't have been awkward.
1: Maybe that would be worse.
0: That wouldn't have been weird.
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0: good.
1: Oh, we hope you are loving the music today, hoping that it's already making a difference in your day.
2: Imagine changing the way somebody feels with Vienna sausages. I know it sounds impossible.
1: No, it's happened to me. I don't know how many times.
2: I'm going to tell you, this is so sweet. There's a nursing home. It's in Northwest Arkansas where there's this girl named Ruby. She's 11. And she loves going to work with her mom, Amanda, who's a nurse. And she travels around to several nursing homes in the area. But I think it kind of started out as sort of like a child care for mom to have Amanda come or to have Ruby come with her. Mm-hmm. She just said, you know, make yourself useful while I'm working. And Ruby decided to get a pad out, though. And she just for fun thought it'd be great to go around and ask the residents three questions.
3: If you could have any three things, what would they be? What would you want? I was very surprised. I thought people would say like money, houses, Lamborghini.
2: What three things would you want? And the things that were requested were things like an electric razor, new shoes, Vienna sausages. And I don't know why Vienna sausages were requested a lot.
1: I don't know, but my dad would have requested. I mean, that would have been on his list.
2: Yes, mine too. Mine too. So it makes sense. So she ended up with the help of her mom. She started this charity, and it's called Three Wishes for Ruby's Residents. And so she goes to the grocery store because most of these things that they named could be picked up at the grocery store.
1: Isn't that odd?
2: Yeah, huh. I know. And so I couldn't help to really think about this, though, of what Ruby's doing here. Like, isn't she satisfying a whole different set of needs there?
1: And maybe it's a lesson that we can all take, that we can make a difference in somebody's life, maybe a lot more easily than we would have thought.
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0: something to build on. 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
1: The story behind the song, Alleluia. 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
2: I didn't wake up today by accident. I've been gifted another day by God, and I get to choose what to do with it. And this song shouts, I came to praise. That's why I woke up today.
3: I came to praise. That's why I woke up today. 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
2: So no matter what I'm walking through, God is worthy. 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

0: recently, artist Ann Wilson talking about being distracted.
1: I am so distracted by my phone, by social media, by constantly feeling the need to check notifications and whatever it may be. And I read this today and it really stuck out to me. It said, distraction will always leave us hungry, and we will be tempted to fill that hunger with things that are not helpful to us. This is why the Apostle Peter warned that the devil prowls around like a lion, looking for someone to devour. Where you find distraction, you'll often find the devil. Fill your life with decisions, not distractions. Decide right now that you will not be distracted by a bad decision, a misstep, or a bad job.
2: You know, a lot of us read that Rick Warren book, A Purpose-Driven Life. But whether you read it or not, I think as believers, we all have this conviction that we have to live purposefully. You know what the polar opposite of living with purpose is? It's living a distracted life.
0: Oh, my goodness. When you become aware that that is the enemy's style to distract, it's like, hey, look over here.
2: Yeah. And no, not over there.
0: No, over there. And then all of a sudden you're looking over here, you're looking over there, and you're not focused on what God's plan is, God's purpose. And when we recognize that, I think that it's so powerful to be able to say, okay, you know what, whenever I'm distracted, I'm not able to achieve what I need to get done in life and what God has for me. And I'm actually distracted by things that don't matter at all.
2: Yeah.
0: And that's not his purpose.
2: No, that's right.
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1: Today's Christian music for Madison, Monroe City, Paris, Holiday, and all of Monroe County. 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
3: Psalm 63 talks about God's love being better than life. And that is so true. When I think of the goodness of Jesus and all that he has done for me, I can't help but praise God. And this song, Worthy of It All, just puts it all in perspective. He's worthy of all of our praise, all of our strength. The Bible instructs us to love him with all of our heart, soul, and mind. Why? Because he deserves nothing less. He is worthy of it all.

0: So you have an imperfection. I mean, I don't know that you have one. Let's just assume.
1: Okay.
0: There's some imperfection. You're aware of it.
1: Yes.
0: And it bugs you. I was talking to a coworker yesterday, and she said, I've got uneven ears. And when I wear glasses, they're cocked over to one side, and it's obvious to everyone. And she's wearing glasses, and I'm looking right at her. And I'm like, I don't think it's obvious. I can't even tell. My wife swears that one of her eyes is smaller than the other. I've spent hours staring into those eyes. I can't see it.
1: Yeah.
0: And it just strikes me, isn't it funny how glaring our own imperfections are to us?
1: It's so true.
0: And not apparent to anyone else.
1: Yeah. Because, I mean, you know, this whole time you may have had been a little self-conscious about your nose, for example. When all this time I've actually been staring at your ears.
0: What? What's wrong with my ears?
1: No.
0: Oh, I can't unknow that. Thanks a lot.
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0: when your kids leave home and you want to stay connected, that's on us. Thinking about this, I've got a son who's now, he's on his own. I feel like we don't get a lot of time with him. But I recently heard a pastor saying, if you want to stay connected with your kids, you've got to do the work.
1: A lot of times parents are like, you never call. You don't pursue me. Like, I'm a differentiated person trying to launch and live my life and start my career and start my family. And if you want to get lunch, say, hey, I want to get lunch and pursue the child. And a lot of times parents have unspoken expectations that go unmet, and then they get hurt and offended. And what they instead need to do is take initiative and to pursue the child. Hey, let's do lunch. Let's do coffee. When's a good time for you? Hey, let's go. I'll buy tickets. Let's hang out at the game. And let me say this to the parents. You pay for it. If you want time with them, make it cheap and easy. When works for you, I'll pay. I'm just telling you, these two things increase your odds. I'll just tell you, that's what I've experienced.
0: Okay, what works for you and I'll pay.
2: Look, my wife understands this better than I do. We go to visit my daughter Ellie and her husband Oliver and our new little grandbaby Heidi. And every time we go, my wife takes along a little something she picked up for Ellie, for the kitchen, or for the baby. And I'm like, you know, we're going broke just visiting our grandchild. And
0: she
2: made me onto something.
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0: how I'm going to keep them busy. Recently heard Rachel Cruz. She's the daughter of Dave Ramsey, the financial guy.
1: Yeah,
0: she's got a couple of books out. And she talks about financial stuff, too. But she's talking about just summer and kids.
2: Been like, hey, what are we going to do? What are we going to do? Because I'm excited about it. I'm like, I can't wait to do the splash pad with the kids. And they have camps and all of this. And then I kind of started to get overwhelmed. And I just want to give myself permission and give you permission, if you just need it, just a mom to mom, that we don't have to do it all.
0: Yeah.
2: We don't have to do everything.
0: Yes.
1: I think she is so out of touch.
0: No.
1: What?
0: No.
1: I thought that came with the job description.
0: No, I love it.
1: Mom.
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0: getting rid of the bosses, just kind of letting the office run itself to save money. That's the headline.
1: Yeah.
0: This is Bayer Pharmaceuticals. They make Bayer aspirin, among other things. And the headline is they're getting rid of the bosses and asking the employees themselves to, quote, self-organize.
1: Okay. I mean, I'm just imagining us all doing this in all of our companies and what that would look like.
0: Well, they obviously, you know, they haven't seen us work around here.
1: Well, yeah, that's
0: organization
1: the
0: is maybe...

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0: No, everything broken doesn't have to be completely fixed for us to be completely fine. I was reading this. It was, we can be scared and brave and frail and unbelievably strong, all at the same leap of faith. Like, broken is what people are. Beautiful is what God makes them.
1: Yeah, so that's something to remember this morning, and it's so good, because if you're feeling broken right now, God uses that brokenness to create beauty.
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2: A police officer noticed a man struggling with a broken scooter in a parking lot. Hi, my name is Kim Fitz. What this officer did next changed somebody's future forever. It's amazing. It's your beautiful Ripple story right around the corner.
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Start your day with Kevin and Taylor in the morning. It's the Dave Ramsey Show from 1 till 4. Doug and Jamie will take you home afternoon drive. 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

a police officer noticed a man struggling with a broken scooter in a parking lot. This is such a beautiful Ripple story. I'm so glad you're here. Hey, my name is Kim Fitz. His name is Officer Tony. He's an angel. He was wrapping up a call at a gas station when he noticed a homeless man named Phil struggling to get a broken electric scooter running again. Phil explained he was trying to make it to a job interview at McDonald's. They had offered him a job if he could show up clean-shaven and ready to work.

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1: The story behind the song Worthy of It All. Here's C.C. Winans.
2: Psalm 63 talks about God's love being better than life. And that is so true. When I think of the goodness of Jesus and all that he has done for me, I can't help but praise God. And this song, Worthy of It All, just puts it all in perspective. He's worthy of all of our praise, all of our strength. The Bible instructs us to love him with all of our heart, soul, and mind. Why? Because he deserves nothing less. He is worthy of it all.

0: It really is hard to stay mad at something so fluffy and cute. Hey, my name is Kim Fitz. You've heard about the porch pirates before, right? Whenever you get a package dropped off on your porch and somebody comes and steals it. But never this adorable. A friend of mine, she had groceries delivered, checked her camera only to watch, there's nothing she could do about it, a raccoon digging through the bags, stealing her entire dinner. Sir, do you know what groceries cost right now? Very rude.
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I've never

0: By the end of the school year, the kids' lunches, they might look a little bit different. Hey, I am so glad you're here. My name is Kim Fitz. I'm so blessed with a 10-year-old son, a 5-year-old daughter. And I realized, man, we are out of sandwich bread. We are out of sandwich meat. Do I go to the grocery store and load up? Or, hear me out, do I just empty out the cabinets? Beans. There you go. It's what's for lunch.
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1: Hey, this is Nate from Elevation Rhythm.

Washed is such an encouraging song because it really does remind us that what Jesus did on the cross with his blood is once and for all and can take away all of our shame and our guilt and our condemnation. So if you're listening today and you need freedom from something, I want to let you know it's found in the blood of Jesus that washes you.

This man spent decades training first responders. What an amazing man. Hi, my name is Kim Fitz. His name is Carl. Well, Carl suddenly became the emergency himself. But what happened is your beautiful Ripple story right around the corner.

0: This man spent decades training first responders. What an amazing man. Hi, my name is Kim Fitz. His name is Carl. Carl is 72 years old and has worked as an EMT for over 25 years. For nearly two decades, he helped train those first responders. But during what was supposed to be a normal practice scenario, everything changed. Carl suddenly began having a heart attack. The scary part, he hadn't experienced classic warning signs like any kind of chest pain or shortness of breath. Just like that, the training exercise, it became real life. His students immediately sprang into action, began chest compressions, another grabbed a defibrillator, another one called 911. The very people Carl had spent years preparing were now fighting for his life. And they did. And he is doing absolutely great.
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0: is something so vulnerable about being in between seasons. Hi, my name is Kim Fitz. No matter what season you're in, I am truly grateful that you are including me in your day. We're going to see a lot of college students packing up and heading back home for summer or stepping into graduation and big life changes with new roommates, new jobs, new cities. And I keep thinking about this world and those that are stepping into it. And how it could use a whole lot more kindness during seasons of transition. The kind of love that Jesus showed people when they were uncertain, nervous, excited, overwhelmed. Because change, it really is so much easier when you are loved and you are seen.
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2: So, Father, in the mighty name of Jesus, we do pray for businesses. We thank you, God, that every need of businesses is being supplied in the name of Jesus. We thank you, God, for pouring out your grace, your mercy, your compassion, your love, your favor, your victory over our businesses. God, thank you for giving the business leaders wisdom that they need. Thank you, God, for causing every single order to be fulfilled. We thank you, God, for the safety of their employees. We thank you, God, that you're causing the quality of the product that they produce to be sufficient for our customers' needs. We thank you, God, that you're causing every single employee to be kept in safety as they perform their jobs. We thank you, God, for the supernatural favor that you're giving these businesses in our city, in our county, in our state, in our nation. So, God, we do thank you for how you're pouring out your blessing on our businesses. We give you praise. We give you glory. We give you honor. The blessing and favor of God being pouring out on our businesses in this region. In Jesus' name, amen.
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0: It was one giant leftover soda bottle in the refrigerator that changed the way this man sees leftovers forever. And his impact is so beautiful. It's your beautiful ripple story coming up next.
1: Hey, this is Forrest Frank. Today I've got so much to be thankful for. This is my song, Thankful, and I hope as you listen to it, you're reminded of the simple things that we take for granted. And I hope by the end of it, you're put in a place of gratitude, of thanksgiving. And I actually heard that the brain can't be anxious and grateful at the same time. I don't know where that stat is, but you can double check it. So I hope that you are put into that state and ultimately tuned into the Lord, who is the greatest reason for gratitude that we take the most for granted. Yeah, thank you, Jesus, and thank you, Jesus, for everybody who's listening right now.
2: I've got so much to be thankful for. Look, I got a

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did was one giant leftover soda bottle in the refrigerator that changed the way this man sees leftovers forever. Hey, I am so very glad that you are right here. My name is Kim Fitz, and this man, he is a vacation rental host named Reed. He found that giant unopened soda left behind by guests where most everybody would just toss it out or drink it themselves. But instead, he drove to an area where he knew people were struggling. He offered the soda to a man there, and the man gratefully accepted. It was that small moment that stayed with him. Now, any time that guests leave behind unopened food, snacks, drinks, he gathers it up, sometimes turning it into meals for people in need instead of letting it go to waste. All of that starting with one simple soda bottle and a reminder that kindness, it doesn't always

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1: The story behind the song, Perfectly. Here's Micah Tyler.
2: I would be perfect if it wasn't for the million things that I never can seem to get right.
3: I want to be perfect. I look around at the people next to me. I look on social media and over again, I see this perfect picture of someone's life. And I think to myself, God, when other people are brave, all I see is fear in my life. And then I remember that it's God's perfect love that casts out that fear. I feel like every time that I make a turn, it is heading down another broken road when I remember that God has a perfect plan for my life. When we throw up our hands and we confess the places that we fall short, that's when God's perfect love shows up and loves us perfectly.

0: 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Everything you keep stored right up there. Hi, my name is Kim Fitz with your
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0: 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Scientists discover the wrinkly fingers and toes, they may help us hold on to wet objects and walk on slick ground more easily. Look at what God did there.
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0: I heard something recently that I had to let sit for a while. Hi, my name is Kim Fitz. I'm talking about putting it in the crock pot. That's my saying when I need to just put something off to the side and come back to it. And I read something that was crock pot worthy. I'm going to let it sit, let it cook, and then I'm going to go back to it. But I really wanted to share it with you. The opinion of anyone who is not Jesus should not be exhausting you. Feedback is great, but maybe you weren't meant to carry every comment, whether it's on social media, it's at work, or it's family. You can't carry all of it like it's truth. The opinion of anyone who is not Jesus should not be exhausting you.
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1: The story behind the song, Alleluia. 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
2: I didn't wake up today by accident. 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And this song shouts, I came to praise. 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
3: I came to praise. 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

sometimes being joyful when you could easily be disappointed, it is such a power move. Hi, I'm Kim Fitz. This woman, she missed a marathon cutoff time, but what she did next is so encouraging. It's your Beautiful Ripple story coming up next.

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0: for a lot of runners, that could easily have felt disappointing, crushing. But instead of stopping in disappointment, she decided to finish anyway. On her own terms, she approached the final stretch and something shifted. Spectators started cheering louder, music played, and instead of walking sadly to the finish line, she danced. She danced her whole way across it, smiling the entire time. It could have felt like a failure, but it became one giant celebration of determination, perseverance, and joy.
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0: scheduling anything before 9 a.m. in May, it feels really overly ambitious. Why'd I do it? Hey, my name is Kim Fitz. I scheduled my daughter's regular dentist appointment for 8 a.m. in the middle of May-cember. The season where every calendar square has five events stacked on top of each other. 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Why did I do this to myself? I can cancel it, right?
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0: There are some seasons where every life event, it happens all at once. Hi, I am Kim Fitz. It's usually around Thanksgiving where my son's birthday is, of course, Thanksgiving. Then just about a week later, it's my daughter's birthday. And then fast forward, you get to Christmas. That part of the year makes me go, I love it. But I also go, May can do that as well. I found myself buying graduation gifts, teacher appreciation gifts, baby shower presents. It was all in one shopping trip. Truly waiting on my bank to call me at this point and start asking questions.
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Hi, my name is Kim Fitz. That is because 16 baby chicks just hatched in her classroom. 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

The sounds coming from this teacher's classroom, they sound a little bit different than any other classroom out there. Hi, my name is Kim Fitz. Sounding a bit more like

0: 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Oh, it's so cute.
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0: Think of one of the most valuable life skills. Juggling. I can't do that. Hi, my name is Kim Fitz. Maybe it's changing a tire. Maybe it is managing finances. Or maybe it's this. Learning how to reset instead of replaying things over and over. It really is a skill, learning how to recover quickly from a bad conversation. Moving forward, it was a rough day. Tomorrow is a new one. A missed opportunity. That's okay. You know what? You're going to catch the next one. I can't control everything that happens to me. I got to remind myself of that. But I can learn not to let every hard moment unpack its suitcase and live right there in my head, rent-free. I'm not going to let it.
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0: 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Flowers don't apologize for blooming differently than the one that's right beside them. 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
4: Psalm 63 talks about God's love being better than life. And that is so true. When I think of the goodness of Jesus and all that he has done for me, I can't help but praise God. And this song, Worthy of It All, just puts it all in perspective. He's worthy of all of our praise, all of our strength. The Bible instructs us to love him with all of our heart, soul, and mind. Why? Because he deserves nothing less. He is worthy of it all.

0: grateful for you.
1: Some call it a grocery corral. This is where you bring your grocery cart after you've finished shopping and have used it to get your groceries in the car. It always requires an extra step, or two, or five, and sometimes the easier route would be just to push your grocery cart off to the side, someplace where it won't move and it won't bang into another car. But the best thing to do is to get it into the corral. And you know, it's that extra step that God always sees in everything that we do. I know we wonder sometimes, do those small things really matter to God? In the Bible, in the book of Luke, Luke 6:10, it says, "Whoever can be trusted with very little can also be trusted with much." God sees everyday faithfulness. He sees you taking those extra steps and putting that grocery cart where it belongs. And boy, don't the employees at the grocery store really enjoy not running all over the parking lot to try and find the carts that should all be corralled? God sees that everyday faithfulness. And the kindness and the patience and the unseen moments. Nothing loving is ever wasted.
2: I've never seen a morning the sun forgot to rise. 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

0: Hey, it's Beth. As soon as you pull into my neighborhood, you'll see the big graduation sign. It's got all of the names of the students from the neighborhood that are graduating. Kindergarten, high school, middle school, college. All of their names are on this big board, and we so look forward to celebrating them. This is happening all across the country right now for, what, the next seven-ish weeks. Students are walking across the stage, grabbing diplomas, smiling. People are in the audience cheering them on. And for some graduates, they're hanging on to this diploma thinking, wow, I barely made it, but God got them there. Everybody's diploma means something special. But I think for all of us, as we even just think about graduation season, it's that reminder that growth takes time. And you're probably growing right now more than you even realize. Congratulations, graduates.
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0: Those curtains have got to go. This was me a few weeks ago when I was spring cleaning. Hello, it's Beth. I'm cleaning the baseboards in my house, trying to dust off all of the wood. And I'm in my dining room and I see these curtains that just look so dingy. And I'm thinking they just gotta go. I've had them for 12 years. They just don't work any longer. So I took them off the window and I just recognized how bare the room looked without them. But then I didn't think I really needed new curtains. I perhaps should start by cleaning the curtains, which I hadn't cleaned in years. So I cleaned the curtains, I ironed the curtains, I put the curtains back up and they look really good. I just had to do the right thing and not jump to conclusions just because of the mood I was in. Peace doesn't always come from changing everything. Sometimes it just comes from noticing what's good and how sometimes it just needs a good cleaning.
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1: Kickstart my heart and take my soul to the OR, 'cause I can't find a pulse, can't find the beat.

Start your day with Kevin and Taylor in the morning. It's the Dave Ramsey Show from 1 till 4. Doug and Jamie will take you home afternoon drive. And it's Penny keeping the faith evenings on Glory 97.

0: I choose you. I love you. You are the one. Ooh, it's Beth. I'm so happy that we're together today. And I'm so happy that we're celebrating so many weddings in this month of May. It's noted as wedding season. And boy, don't you love that thought of two people standing in front of other people and everybody just looking at them, celebrating them as they say, I choose you, praying for them through that commitment in a world that changes so fast. I mean, commitment really matters. God honors that commitment. Love is patient. Love is kind, right? Love matters. And showing up to celebrate love matters too.
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Washed is such an encouraging song because it really does remind us that what Jesus did on the cross with his blood is once and for all and can take away all of our shame and our guilt and our condemnation. 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And I'm

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Hey, it's Beth. Who are the unsung heroes that you're noticing lately? I'm about to have my house painted, so I am all about the construction crews. They show up so early in the morning. Last summer, I remember they were pouring cement in my neighbor's driveway and framing a house down the street so that families could move in and build some memories. And then the painters that I am so looking forward to showing up are going to be on big high ladders. And sometimes it gets a little dangerous and sometimes it gets really hot up there. So Father God, thank you for these people who work with their hands to build, restore, and to care for the places that we live in. Keep them safe in every step and every climb and every long day in the sun. God, strengthen their bodies, steady their focus, and remind them that their work matters more than they may ever hear. And bless their families. Provide for their needs and let them feel seen and valued every single day. In Jesus' name.

0: 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I think you're going to like it.
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1: This is my song, Thankful, and I hope as you listen to it, you're reminded of the simple things that we take for granted, and I hope by the end of it, you're put in a place of gratitude, of thanksgiving. And I actually heard that the brain can't be anxious and grateful at the same time. I don't know where that stat is, but you can double check it. So I hope that you are put into that state and ultimately tuned into the Lord, who is the greatest reason for gratitude that we take the most for granted. Yeah, thank you, Jesus, and thank you, Jesus, for everybody who's listening right now.

0: What a wonderful grandfather. Hi, it's Beth. I hope this story makes you smile. It's about a little boy named Bill. He lives in Tennessee, and he was really nervous before his very first baseball game. Now, he's played T-ball in the past, but this was his first big baseball game. So his grandfather prayed with him in the parking lot before they walked into the field. And Bill struck out twice during that game, and he did not get on base. It was a rough first game for him. But afterwards, as he and his grandfather were walking back to the car, he said, "Grandpa, I wasn't afraid. And I'm not afraid still. I think I can go back and play another game and maybe I won't strike out next time." Isn't that something for the grandfather to hear that after praying with his grandson? I mean, there's just blessings all over this story. Sometimes faith doesn't change the outcome. It changes us.
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1: Sometimes I feel like I just keep pretending.

0: Are you as truthful as can be when you are asked, how's your day going? Hi, it's Beth Bacall. So my daughters are very honest if I ask how their day is, and they will tell me, whether it's on text message or in a good conversation, they'll tell me a lot of details. And I'm actually really grateful for that because I love having that relationship with them, but also so I can know how to specifically be praying about them. And sometimes I see how they're just trying to rush through and get some things done. And I really love that opportunity to share times when I did that and would have done it differently instead of telling them, well, don't do that. I got to show them how I had to learn from not doing that any longer. A lot of life gets better when we stop rushing through it, don't you think?
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2: I would be perfect if it wasn't for the million things that I never can seem to get right.
3: I want to be perfect. I look around at the people next to me. I look on social media and over again, I see this perfect picture of someone's life. And I think to myself, God, when other people are brave, all I see is fear in my life. And then I remember that it's God's perfect love that casts out that fear. I feel like every time that I make a turn, it is heading down another broken road when I remember that God has a perfect plan for my life. When we throw up our hands and we confess the places that we fall short, that's when God's perfect love shows up and loves us perfectly.

This was a fun situation on TikTok. Hi, it's Beth. I watched a mom who lives in Georgia joke as she was getting out of a car that she just parked to go to her son's graduation. She was parked in the front row. She was one of the last people to pull into this parking lot to even try and get a space. She had been running late and she prayed, "Dear God, please help me get a parking space." And she was waved right into the front row. See, the parking attendants were very smart. They saved that front row for the people who were running late, who were coming at the end. And she happened to be that mom. And she laughed and said, "I know God has bigger things going on, but boy, I'm glad he smiled at me that way this day."

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2: I didn't wake up today by accident. I've been gifted another day by God, and I get to choose what to do with it. And this song shouts, I came to praise. That's why I woke up today.
3: I came to praise. That's why I woke up today.
2: So no matter what I'm walking through, God is worthy. No matter how I'm feeling, He's still faithful, and He deserves my praise.

Softball teams are forming. I wouldn't be surprised if you have somebody that's on a baseball team and you're going out to the games. They are a lot of fun, whether you are playing or in the stands. Hi, it's Beth. I love fitness. I think it's fun. I've got a Peloton. If you have a Peloton, I'm at Beth Bacall on Peloton. It would be great to

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0: The first corn on the cob sighting at our dinner table will happen this weekend. 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And usually that's more reasonably priced than something that's not seasonal. So there's a ton of corn on the cob at the grocery store. Fresh strawberries, too. It's easy food, but what's wrong with that?
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0: somebody paid for somebody's groceries. Oh, we just love stories like this. And I've got another right now that I hope makes you smile. It's Beth. There's a cashier in Florida who had noticed that an older woman she was trying to check out started quietly putting some groceries back because she was short on some money this month. And the customer behind this woman said, oh no, keep it on the conveyor belt. And then this customer paid the difference and simply said, God's been good to me. And the other people in line witnessed this and heard what that woman had said. And then the sweet older woman who had some of her groceries purchased for her started to cry quietly, but cried. And honestly, everybody in line kind of quietly cried too.
1: 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It really is an investment too. It's time, it's money, it's effort. College should deliver more. Well, that's what Grace College is seriously all about. 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They have a great choice of programs, degree areas too. You can get a degree in mechanical engineering or athletic administration if you want to be an athletic director or education. They're great at special education too. Tons of ministry programs, many online options, all that. The campus is beautiful too. But it's all about developing as a person and developing spiritually, too, which is what I love so much about them. Do check them out. If you're thinking about college, on campus, or online, Grace College in Winona Lake, Indiana. 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

Are you not enjoying a spring cold just like I am? 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So yeah, the allergies are bringing on these colds and I don't want you to get one. 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

0: Well, it's Beth. I'd love to pray for the rest of your day. Father God, as we go through the rest of this day, help us stay present. Keep us from rushing past the moments that you've placed right in front of us. Open our eyes to the good, God, and steady our hearts in what feels heavy, and fill our thoughts with peace instead of pressure. Remind us that nothing about today is wasted when we walk it with you. God, let us choose gratitude and purpose, and notice joy in the simple places, yes, and also move through the rest of this day with calm awareness and hope. In Jesus' name we pray. Amen.
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1: I've never seen a morning the sun forgot to rise. In every single detail, you're faithful every time.

0: What is up with that dog? You might say that if you were in the neighborhood where there was a dog in the middle of the street that would not move. Hi, it's Beth, and this is a story that happened in Tampa where a dog kept sitting in the middle of a neighborhood street, refusing to move. The neighbors got more than curious. It turned out that the dog had been sitting by a fence line where a toddler had slipped through and gotten stuck on the other side. This dog wouldn't leave until help arrived, and help arrived, and the little toddler was absolutely fine, and that dog is now noted a hero in the neighborhood, the most stubborn hero on the block.
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0: Her name is Sophie. She's 12 years old and she's trying to earn or make enough money to buy a new bike to ride this summer. Now, she does do some dog walking, but last weekend she set up a lemonade stand in front of her house in New Jersey. And the neighbors started swinging by to buy a cup of lemonade. They would give her a little extra because they knew she was trying to buy a bike. And after about an hour, another neighbor came by with a big plate of cookies. And then the neighbor across the street brought over some chairs. And then Sophie's mom came out and started playing music on her iPhone. And the next thing you know, they're having this big afternoon lemonade party. And Sophie earned half the amount of money that she needed to get a brand new bike. And it was so fun. So guess what's happening this weekend? Yeah, she set up another lemonade stand.
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face this loneliness alone, making well with my soul. 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Jesus, could you please just sit and cry with me till I can sing, till I can sing.